Uh-huh's Take on Me. We've got a new holiday for the month of June. I'll give you details coming up. I'm Hill Bailey. Thanks for joining me on our Saturday night together.

0: Foreigners, urgent. Hope you're enjoying your Saturday night. I'm Hill Bailey. In the month of June, we celebrate Father's Day, always the third Sunday of June. So that'll be coming up on the 21st. We also have many people who celebrate Juneteenth, which is on June 19th. And now we can add another one to your calendar for June 25th. It will be Global Beatles Day. It's a major milestone for celebrations. Apple Corps Limited, the company and founded by the Beatles, that manages their creative and business ventures, has formally acknowledged Global Beatles Day popping up for you on June 25th. And now a list of things from Progressive Insurance. 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
8: 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Coast One released the levy and settled with the IRS for $2,000. 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

0: I get more than a feeling of happiness when it comes to Saturdays. I almost get a feeling of relief because I know I've got another day to relax tomorrow. 99.9 The
1: Captain. It's time for a news minute. A multi-vehicle crash leads to injuries and slows things down on I-70 yesterday. I'm Carson Evans. A six-vehicle crash slowed eastbound traffic on I-70 yesterday morning near the 117-mile marker between Boonville and Columbia. The Missouri State Highway Patrol reported in a social media post that multiple people were injured and the roadway was blocked for a time. Another Missouri kratom seller has agreed to stop selling 7-0 and other kratom alkaloids in the state. Attorney General Catherine Hanaway says Relax Relief Rejuvenate Trading, also known as RRR, will immediately suspend sales, ending a lawsuit against the Kansas City business. Hanaway called 7-0 a dangerous, unregulated synthetic opioid and says her office will continue targeting companies selling harmful products in Missouri. That's your News Minute. For more news and information, visit our website at centralmoinfo.com. I'm Carson Evans.
2: Here's a look at your forecast. Storms likely tonight, otherwise cloudy skies. Lows dip down to about 62. Partly cloudy tomorrow, high temperatures reach up to 73. Mainly clear tomorrow night, lows dip down to about 54. Upper 70s Monday and Tuesday, with a slight chance of thunderstorms Tuesday. Looking at the long range, 85 Wednesday, 79 Thursday, and 83 on Friday. I'm staff meteorologist Kara Foster. Currently, it's 77 degrees.
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0: Here's what's up when it comes to soccer. It is more popular in the U.S. than you may think. 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

0: Your brain says, let's get some work done today. 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

0: Sting wrote Roxanne after seeing female street workers for the first time. How else do I say that?
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1: Here's a look at your forecast. Lows dip down to about 62 tonight under overcast skies with thunderstorms likely. High temperatures reach up to 73. Tomorrow, sunshine mixed with clouds at times. Mainly clear skies. Tomorrow night, lows dip down to about 54. Sunny skies, Monday, with highs in the upper 70s. Slight chance of thunderstorms, Tuesday. Looking further out, 85, Wednesday, 79, Thursday, and 83 on Friday. I'm staff meteorologist Kara Foster. Currently, 75.

I know what I'm doing tomorrow, do you? The HBO documentary about Earth, Wind, and Fire, produced by Questlove, is now available to watch on HBO Max. It's called To Be Celestial Versus That's the Weight of the World.

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0: Roxette, The Look, World Cup, everywhere you look, something's going on. 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

0: It's time for a news minute. The University of Missouri says early enrollment numbers for the fall are trending higher than last year, with freshman commitments up across all four campuses. And she's been a singer, songwriter, actor, businesswoman, and even helped fund a COVID vaccine. Now a country music legend has a new venture percolating. Diana Allbringer has details.
1: Dolly Parton is taking a break from her usual 9-to-5 to get into the coffee business. The singer and actress is launching Cup of Ambition. It's named after a line from the theme song to the movie 9-to-5, in which she also starred. But if you want a cup, you're probably going to have to take a ride, maybe a lengthy one. The light, medium, and dark roasts are going to be rolled out to coincide with the grand opening of Parton's Tennessean travel stop south of Nashville later this month. I'm Daria Albinger.
0: 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I'm Carson Evans.
2: Here's a look at your forecast. Lows dip down to about 62 tonight under overcast skies with thunderstorms likely. High temperatures reach up to 73. Tomorrow, sunshine mixed with clouds at times. Mainly clear skies. Tomorrow night, lows dip down to about 54. Sunny skies, Monday, with highs in the upper 70s. Slight chance of thunderstorms, Tuesday. Looking further out, 85, Wednesday, 79, Thursday, and 83 on Friday. I'm staff meteorologist Kara Foster. Right now, it's 73 degrees.
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0: you don't want to forget, right? You want to stay good with your cognitive function. So great news for grown-up tokers. Moderate cannabis use in middle age and older adults is linked to better cognitive function and a larger brain volume. 99.9
1: The Captain. The U.S. Treasury quietly released its official financial report for 2025. It appears by its own numbers, the U.S. government seems insolvent. It's reported that the Treasury shows about $6 trillion in assets and over $47 trillion in liabilities. Add it all up, and it looks like the U.S. owes more than $130 trillion it doesn't have. 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

Brown Eyed Girl was originally called Brown Skin Girl. Van Morrison claims to this day he didn't remember changing the title. And when it finally came out and he saw that the title said on the tape box, Brown Eyed Girl, he was like, oh, when did I do that?

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1: Here's a look at your forecast. Lows dip down to about 62 tonight under overcast skies with thunderstorms likely. High temperatures reach up to 73. Tomorrow, sunshine mixed with clouds at times. Mainly clear skies. Tomorrow night, lows dip down to about 54. Sunny skies, Monday, with highs in the upper 70s. Slight chance of thunderstorms, Tuesday. Looking further out, 85, Wednesday, 79, Thursday, and 83 on Friday. I'm staff meteorologist Kara Foster. Currently, 72.
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other hand, if you found Freddie Mercury to be absolutely fascinating. 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

Yes, DeBarge, we're letting the rhythm of the night take us away for this Saturday. I'm Hill Bailey. I want to tell you an awesome story that happened yesterday. Community coming together, just fabulous. I take Pilates from a gal named Kristen, and when she went to open up the studio crack of dawn yesterday morning, she could hear a cat meowing, like a kitten, and it just kept meowing and meowing for like an hour, and finally she went and looked. It was stuck down in a sewer drain. Yeah, so she called the fire department, took them a little time, but they came out. They opened up that manhole, went down there, got the cat. She said the moment that the firefighter, female firefighter, lifted the cat up out of the ground, it was like the movie The Lion King, like, oh,

0: Anyway, she's decided to keep the kitten. And I just think that that's a fabulous story of community just helping out. And yay, now she's got a kitty named Bo. 99.9 The Captain.
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1: It's time for a News Minute. I'm Carson Evans. A man is facing multiple felonies after police say he stole a tractor trailer and caused damage across several streets in La Plata. According to court records, Zachary Harris drove the semi off private property, struck a telephone pole, hit a road sign, and dragged the trailer jacks before getting the rig stuck on Church Street. Harris was later found in an SUV. Officers reported finding a glass pipe and a substance that tested positive for meth. Harris is charged with tampering, property damage, drug possession, and paraphernalia. The FIFA Fan Festival in Kansas City officially opens. The FIFA Fan Festival officially opens in Kansas City, launching a month of World Cup viewing and live entertainment at the National World War I Museum and Memorial. 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That's your News Minute. I'm Carson Evans.
2: Here's a look at your forecast. Lows dip down to about 62 tonight under overcast skies with thunderstorms likely. High temperatures reach up to 73. Tomorrow, sunshine mixed with clouds at times. Mainly clear skies. Tomorrow night, lows dip down to about 54. Sunny skies, Monday, with highs in the upper 70s, slight chance of thunderstorms, Tuesday. Looking further out, 85, Wednesday, 79, Thursday, and 83 on Friday. I'm staff meteorologist Kara Foster. Currently, 72.

0: Are you becoming an ultra? It's like a soccer super fan. These are the people that are super hardcore, drumming nonstop, waving around flags that are like bigger than your living room and creating a huge energetic scene. 99.9
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1: Here's a look at your forecast. Lows dip down to about 62 tonight under overcast skies with thunderstorms likely. High temperatures reach up to 73. Tomorrow, sunshine mixed with clouds at times. Mainly clear skies. Tomorrow night, lows dip down to about 54. Sunny skies, Monday, with highs in the upper 70s. Slight chance of thunderstorms, Tuesday. Looking further out, 85, Wednesday, 79, Thursday, and 83 on Friday. I'm staff meteorologist Kara Foster. Currently, 72.
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Enjoying this Saturday night together, Tom Petty and the Heartbreakers with Refugee. I'm Hill Bailey. More of your favorites to come.

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9: I'm weatherology meteorologist Derek Hite with a significant weather update. A severe thunderstorm warning continues until 11 p.m. tonight for Carroll, Pettis, Saline, Lafayette, and Sheraton counties. This line of storms has the potential for both large hail and strong straight-line winds. Hail the size of quarters and winds up to 60 miles an hour are likely as it pushes east at about 40 miles an hour. Tonight, a severe thunderstorm warning can lean off till 11 p.m. tonight for, remember, the Pettis, Saline, Lafayette, and Sheraton counties. Remember, this array of storm miles potential for quarter-size hail and additional updates to 60 miles an hour. Stay tuned for additional updates. I'm meteorologist.
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2: With this News Minute, I'm Elena Doctorian. Missouri native and Mizzou alum Sheryl Crow will headline the FIFA Fan Festival in Kansas City this summer. FIFA and KC 2026 officials say the 2023 Rock and Roll Hall of Fame inductee will perform July 10th from 7:30 to 8:30 p.m., the night before the World Cup quarterfinal at Kansas City Stadium. The lineup also includes The Chainsmokers, Tech N9ne, Flo Rida, All-American Rejects, Gabby Barrett, and Semifunk. The event at the World War I Museum grounds is limited to 25,000 guests. Tickets are available at the KC 2026 website. The Branson Landing has launched its expanded Summer Fountain Show, featuring synchronized water jets, lights, and music along Taney Como. Crowds gathered opening night to watch the updated choreography, which includes new soundtracks and higher water arcs. Businesses report the show's reliably increased foot traffic. This has been a News Minute from CentralMoInfo.com.
3: Here's a look at your forecast. Lows dip down to about 62 tonight under overcast skies with thunderstorms likely. High temperatures reach up to 73. Tomorrow, sunshine mixed with clouds at times. Mainly clear skies. Tomorrow night, lows dip down to about 54. Sunny skies, Monday, with highs in the upper 70s. Slight chance of thunderstorms, Tuesday. Looking further out, 85, Wednesday, 79, Thursday, and 83 on Friday. I'm staff meteorologist Kara Foster. Currently, 72.

0: It is about time. Phil Collins finally getting inducted into the Rock and Roll Hall of Fame. That will happen in September. Will he be at the show? I'm not sure. He definitely is not in good enough health to present. So I kind of doubt he'll be in good enough health to actually accept the award. But we'll see. Maybe he can make a little bit more recovery with his illnesses that are going on and at least be able to get up on the stage. But then again, he may not be able to make a speech either. We'll have to wait and see. 99.9 The Captain.
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7: I'm weatherology meteorologist Derek Height with a significant weather update. A new severe thunderstorm warning has been issued for portions of Cooper and Howard counties until 11:45 p.m. tonight. This line of storms will bring with it the threat for both large hail and straight-line damaging winds. Hail the size of quarters and winds up to 70 miles an hour are likely as it pushes east at

whenever I call you friend, Kenny Loggins. So how important is the name that you call something like soccer, World Cup, everywhere you look? Do you call it soccer? Do you call it football? Almost the entire soccer playing world calls it football. Except, of course, for, you know, we do it. English fans especially look down on Americans for calling it soccer instead of football. But we're not the only ones. Other countries that will also refer to it as soccer are Australia, Canada, New Zealand, and South Africa.

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1: Here's a look at your forecast. Storms likely overnight, otherwise cloudy skies expected. Lows dip down to about 62. High temperatures reach up to 73. Sunday, sunshine mixed with clouds at times. Sunday night, lows level off around 54. Bright sunshine, Monday, with highs around 77. 79, slight chance of thunderstorms, Tuesday. Looking at the long range, 85, Wednesday, 79, Thursday, and 83 on Friday. I'm staff meteorologist Kara Foster. Right now, it's 71 degrees.
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0: fine young cannibal. She drives me crazy. Does your pet drive you crazy? Did you know that they're actually manipulating you if you have a dog? Oh, yeah. It has been proven dogs love to mess with your head. New research reveals that dogs use certain facial expressions to get you to do things for them. You know, like a child would. When people aren't around, dogs have very few facial expressions. But once a human is in sight, the dogs open their eyes wider and raise their eyebrows. And, you know, they'll give you their paw. Oh, they're so smart.
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8: I'm weatherology meteorologist Derek Height with a significant weather update. A severe thunderstorm warning continues for parts of Cooper and Howard County, and hail the size of quarters and winds up to 70 miles an hour are likely as it moves east at about 45 miles an hour. Once again, a severe thunderstorm warning continues for areas of Cooper and Howard counties until 11:45 p.m. tonight. Bear in mind, this cluster of storms has the potential for hail the size of quarters and wind gusts to 70 miles an hour. Stay tuned for additional updates. I'm meteorologist Derek Height.
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0: Madonna's Like a Virgin. It's Saturday night. Hope you're enjoying it. I'm Hill Bailey. 99.9 The
1: Captain. With this News Minute, I'm Stephanie Shannon. A Greencastle man is facing 5 felony charges after prosecutors say he attacked a relative during a violent assault Monday in Adair County. Court records accuse 40-year-old Clark Cozy of striking the victim in the head with a snow shovel, choking them, punching them in the face, and biting them. Cozy is charged with first-degree domestic assault, armed criminal action, second-degree domestic assault, and 2 counts of third-degree domestic assault. He's being held without bond and is due in court June 17th. A Fenton man is facing child porn.

0: Pornography charges. According to the Missouri State Highway Patrol, the Special Victims Unit began an investigation into Cooper Rodman last month after his IP address was found to be associated with child sex abuse material. A warrant was executed Tuesday, and authorities say they found the illegal material on Rodman's electronic devices. He was arrested and charged with two counts of possession of child pornography and is being held at the St. Louis County Justice Center. This has been a News Minute from CentralMoInfo.com.
1: Here's a look at your forecast. Storms likely overnight, otherwise cloudy skies expected. Lows dip down to about 62. High temperatures reach up to 73. Sunday, sunshine mixed with clouds at times. Sunday night, lows level off around 54. Bright sunshine, Monday, with highs around 77. 79, slight chance of thunderstorms, Tuesday. Looking at the long range, 85, Wednesday, 79, Thursday, and 83 on Friday. I'm staff meteorologist Kara Foster. Right now, it's 71 degrees.

0: Michael Jackson's Billie Jean. Now, if you saw the Michael movie, but you're wondering, why isn't there any of the scandalous stuff that had you with Michael as an adult and little children who would stay the night at his house? Well, have no fear. Netflix is taking care of that for you. They've got a three-part documentary all about the scandal, the trials, the payouts. You're interested? They've got it. 99.9 The Captain.
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1: Here's a look at your forecast. Chance of thunderstorms overnight, otherwise cloudy skies expected. Lows of a low around 62. Sunshine mixed with clouds at times. Sunday, high temperatures reach up to 73. Lows dip down to about 54. Sunday night, mainly clear skies. Bright sunshine expected Monday, with daytime highs approaching 77. 79, slight chance of thunderstorms Tuesday. I'm staff meteorologist Laura Lockwood. Right now, it's 72 degrees.

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0: fun song from Katrina and the Waves and Walking on Sunshine. And I'm Chris Kellogg. Well, Rush kicked off its first tour since the death of Neil Peart with a phenomenal set list earlier this week, according to those who were there. The 50-something tour is their first tour without drummer Neil Peart, who died in 2020, and their very first tour since 2015. The Canadian rockers powered through 10 songs, then they took about a 25-minute break on their first night, and then they came back to finish up the show and played a total of 24 songs. I mean, that's pretty amazing, right? And if you're a fan of Rush, you know these are not these short little 2 or 3 minute songs. These things are like 5 minute marathon things plus. 2.5 hours of a live concert. The tour continues stateside through August 1st before returning to Canada.
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0: There's Blondie and Heart of Glass, and thanks for listening. I'm Chris Kellogg. A lot more of your favorites coming right now.
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2: With this News Minute, I'm Stephanie Shannon. Missouri State Auditor Scott Fitzpatrick is issuing a warning. Fitzpatrick says the state will run out of money in the next few years if it does not change its spending habits. Fitzpatrick says lawmakers have increased spending since his last report, and he notes that the budget passed by the legislature this year will lead to a $1.7 billion spending deficit for the next fiscal year. A Moberly man has pleaded guilty to stealing more than $284,000 in federal COVID rental assistance funds. Prosecutors say 33-year-old Stephen W. Hendren admitted submitting fake landlord applications to the Missouri Housing Development Commission beginning in 2021, including forged leases and inflated rent amounts, spending much of the money on personal expenses, including a 2020 GMC Yukon. He will be sentenced September 8th and faces up to 20 years in prison and a $250,000 fine. He's also ordered to repay the stolen funds. This has been a News Minute from CentralMoInfo.com.
3: Here's a look at your forecast. Chance of thunderstorms overnight. Otherwise, cloudy skies expected. Lows of a low around 62. Sunshine mixed with clouds at times. Sunday, high temperatures reach up to 73. Lows dip down to about 54. Sunday night, mainly clear skies. Bright sunshine expected Monday, with daytime highs approaching 77. 79, slight chance of thunderstorms Tuesday. I'm staff meteorologist Laura Lockwood. Right now, it's 68 degrees.
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0: B-52s in Rome, and I'm Chris Kellogg. Well, 2 hours spent in nature each week is enough to provide a significant boost to mental and physical health, according to researchers. I'm a big outdoors person. I wouldn't call myself outdoorsy, but I do love being outdoors. People who total at least 2 hours in nature each week are less anxious and less depressed than those who didn't spend any time outdoors. So now you know.
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Eddie Money and Baby Hold On, and I'm Chris Kellogg. Glad to have you here. Well, some guy found Alice Cooper's credit card still in the pump at a gas station in Arizona. I think this is pretty awesome. I mean, I don't know that I would return it, although if it's a chance to meet Alice Cooper, okay. Anyway, it was returned, and the guy got an autographed album for his troubles. I love it. More music news. Soft Cell, they announced their farewell album. It's their sixth

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1: Here's a look at your forecast. Chance of thunderstorms overnight, otherwise cloudy skies expected. Lows of a low around 62. Sunshine mixed with clouds at times. Sunday, high temperatures reach up to 73. Lows dip down to about 54. Sunday night, mainly clear skies. Bright sunshine expected Monday, with daytime highs approaching 77. 79, slight chance of thunderstorms Tuesday. I'm staff meteorologist Laura Lockwood. Currently 68.

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0: Human League and Human, they're out on tour, by the way, for the first time in about 15 years. Well, you ever feel like your doctor is in a rush to get you out the door when you come in for a visit? You're not just imagining things. Doctors are so busy, and a study finds that physicians give a patient an average of just 11 seconds to describe their issue before cutting them off. I find that's pretty interesting. I'm among the lucky. I think it's the specialists that I have are the ones that are going to listen to my every little problem that I've got. 99.9 The Captain.
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13: 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It appears by its own numbers, the U.S. government seems insolvent. It's reported that the Treasury shows about $6 trillion in assets and over $47 trillion in liabilities. 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

0: Cool and the Gang and Ladies Night, of course, they're inducted into the Rock and Roll Hall of Fame a couple of years ago for the Musical Excellence Award and their 60-year legacy. 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
1: 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A Columbia resident was injured in a Jackson County accident on Wednesday, June 10th.

0: Centerpoint Hospital with moderate injuries. 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
1: Here's a look at your forecast. Chance of thunderstorms overnight, otherwise cloudy skies expected. Lows of a low around 62. Sunshine mixed with clouds at times. Sunday, high temperatures reach up to 73. Lows dip down to about 54. Sunday night, mainly clear skies. Bright sunshine expected Monday, with daytime highs approaching 77. 79, slight chance of thunderstorms Tuesday. I'm staff meteorologist Laura Lockwood. Currently 68.

0: Brian Adams in Summer of 69, and I'm Chris Kellogg. So what do people talk about when they get their hair done? Well, the most common topic is work followed by family. Interestingly, 21% of men talk to their barber about their significant other, and 7% of women have that conversation with their stylist. Yeah, guys, what are we doing, bragging? 99.9 The Captain.
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Dealer's Wheel and Stuck in the Middle with you, and I'm Chris Kellogg. Well, getting engaged will change a man. Check this out. 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He'll hit the gym more. He'll kick bad habits. He'll save more money, and family time suddenly becomes important. It's so true. Once you're engaged, you got a whole different perspective on life.

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1: Here's a look at your forecast. Chance of thunderstorms overnight, otherwise cloudy skies expected. Lows dip down to about 62. Sunshine mixed with clouds at times. Sunday, daytime highs approaching 73. Mainly clear skies. Sunday night, lows dip down to about 54. Ample sunshine expected Monday, with daytime highs approaching 77. 79, slight chance for storms Tuesday. I'm staff meteorologist Laura Lockwood. Right now, it's 68 degrees.
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6: I lost my 19-year-old son Johnny to suicide after he became psychotic from using marijuana, vapes, and dabs. He experienced cannabis-induced psychosis and thought the mob and the FBI were after him. Dabs are products with concentrated, high-potency THC, the chemical in marijuana that gives users the high feeling. One hit on a dab pen today is the same as smoking 50 old-fashioned joints back in the day. Use of THC before the age of 25 causes changes in brain development, a loss of IQ points, and lower motivation. Studies show THC increases the risk of anxiety, depression, and schizophrenia in developing brains. 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

Hey, I'm Chris Kellogg, and thanks for spending the weekend with us. When you come home at the end of the day, do you complain to your spouse about all the things that went wrong? Well, that's not such a bad thing. I'll explain in two songs.

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But not in alphabetical order. 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

0: Great song from the Thompson Twins and Hold Me Now. Boy, they could do no wrong there for a couple of years in the 80s. I'm Chris Kellogg. Thanks for listening. Well, when you come home at the end of the day, do you complain to your spouse about all the little things that went wrong? If so, that turns out it's a good thing. One of the most important things behavioral psychologists have found about happy couples is they spend about 5 minutes griping to each other about things that stress them out during the day. They take turns. They go back and forth. This lowers the amount of stress that they feel and lets them enjoy the rest of their evening together. I think that's a great thing. 99.9 The Captain.
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0: Blondie in one way or another, and thanks for having us on. I'm Chris Kellogg. A lot more of your favorites coming right now. K-I-R-K.
1: 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I'm Carson Evans. A 23-year-old Unionville woman and an infant from Buckland suffered serious injuries Monday when their SUV was struck by a semi on US 36 near Buckland. The Highway Patrol says the woman failed to yield at a stop sign around 11:45 a.m., and the westbound semi, driven by a 43-year-old Iowa man, hit the SUV on the driver's side. The infant was taken to Children's Mercy Hospital in Kansas City, and the woman was flown to University Hospital in Columbia. Both were wearing safety devices. The Hot Rod Power Tour is rolling through Missouri. The tour, which is traveling from Illinois to Oklahoma, made a stop in Springfield on Wednesday. The tour features more than 6,000 cars and trucks, and it's America's largest traveling car show. That's your News Minute. For more news and information, visit our website at CentralMoInfo.com. I'm Carson Evans.
2: Here's a look at your forecast. Chance of thunderstorms overnight, otherwise cloudy skies expected. Lows dip down to about 62. Sunshine mixed with clouds at times. Sunday, daytime highs approaching 73. Mainly clear skies. Sunday night, lows dip down to about 54. Ample sunshine expected Monday, with daytime highs approaching 77. 79, slight chance for storms Tuesday. I'm staff meteorologist Laura Lockwood. Right now, it's 67 degrees.

0: Mr. Big, to be with you, and I'm Chris Kellogg. Well, there's a new version of Van Halen's classic song, Jump, that's been released as the anthem for the 2026 FIFA World Cup. It features Jay Blavin, Amber Mark, Steve Vai on guitar, and Travis Barker. The collaboration is between artists that aims to blend this combination of Latin pop, rock, and electronic influences to create this kind of stadium-ready song, an anthem, if you will, for the World Cup. So I checked it out. You can just Google Jump FIFA song. First of all, Steve Vai's guitar work is phenomenal, as always, but they did use auto-tune on the vocals, so that's kind of a turnoff.
1: You're riding with the captain, Kirk.
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0: Marvin Gaye and Got to Give It Up, and I'm glad you're here. I'm Chris Kellogg. Well, American workers leave an average of 6 days of paid vacation unused annually. Can you believe that? Reasons for not taking vacation time include concerns about leaving the team short-staffed, cultural norms discouraging time off, and the belief that overworking is a badge of honor. Listen, take your vacation.
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1: Here's a look at your forecast. Slight chance for storms overnight, otherwise cloudy skies. Lows of a low around 62. Sunshine mixed with clouds at times. Sunday, daytime highs approaching 73. Mainly clear skies. Sunday night, lows of a low around 54. Bright sunshine expected Monday with highs around 77. 79, slight chance of thunderstorms Tuesday. I'm staff meteorologist Laura Lockwood. Right now, 68.

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0: Michael Jackson and The Way You Make Me Feel. By the way, that movie has earned well over $900 million worldwide. It's going to close in on a billion. Well, Glenn Close, Ridley Scott, and Floyd Norman are set to receive honorary Oscars at this year's Governor's Awards. The awards recognize careers that have had a significant impact on filmmaking, and if you think of Glenn Close's incredible emotional range as an actress, that she brought to life all these complex characters on screen. Every time she does a film, it seems like it's somebody different. She's pretty phenomenal. Floyd Norman, the legendary animator, inspired generations of artists, and of course Ridley Scott, his vision of what should be on a screen was just unique and unparalleled. They'll receive their awards coming up on November 15th. 99.9 The
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12: The U.S. Treasury quietly released its official financial report for 2025. It appears by its own numbers, the U.S. government seems insolvent. It's reported that the Treasury shows about $6 trillion in assets and over $47 trillion in liabilities. 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

0: That's Chicago, and Hard to Say I'm Sorry, and I'm Chris Kellogg. 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
1: It's time for a News Minute. A multi-vehicle crash leads to injuries and slows things down on I-70 yesterday. I'm Carson Evans. A six-vehicle crash slowed eastbound traffic on I-70 yesterday morning near the 117-mile marker between Boonville and Columbia. The Missouri State Highway Patrol reported in a social media post that multiple people were injured and the roadway was blocked for a time. Another Missouri kratom seller has agreed to stop selling 7-0 and other kratom alkaloids in the state. Attorney General Catherine Hanaway says Relax Relief Rejuvenate Trading, also known as RRR, will immediately suspend sales, ending a lawsuit against the Kansas City business. Hanaway called 7-0 a dangerous, unregulated synthetic opioid and says her office will continue targeting companies selling harmful products in Missouri. That's your News Minute. For more news and information, visit our website at centralmoinfo.com. I'm Carson Evans.
2: Here's a look at your forecast. Slight chance for storms overnight. Otherwise, cloudy skies. Lows of aloft around 62. Sunshine mixed with clouds at times. Sunday, daytime highs approaching 73. Mainly clear skies. Sunday night, lows of aloft around 54. Bright sunshine expected Monday with highs around 77. 79, slight chance of thunderstorms Tuesday. I'm staff meteorologist Laura Lockwood. Right now, 68.

0: Tears for Fears, and Everybody Wants to Rule the World, and I'm Chris Kellogg. Well, American teenagers are spending about 9 or 10 hours every day with their screens, all for entertainment. That's more time than they spend sleeping, or even more time than they spend with their families. The average teenager sends or receives over 3,700 text messages per month. That's why a lot of parents are starting to think, you know, maybe this is the summer for a digital detox, kind of get off some of those apps and stop texting so much.
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cigarette break. It's like 10,000 spoons when all you need is a knife. It's meeting the man of my dreams and then meeting his beautiful wife. And isn't it ironic?

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Cruising with the classic hits on 99.9 The Captain.

There's Player and Baby Come Back, and I'm Chris Kellogg. I happened to see a TikTok video of Keith Urban singing that song, country singer Keith Urban. Turns out he's got a whole album of all these kind of yacht rock favorites, including an Ambrosia song, Stephen Bishop, Summer Breeze by Seals and Crofts. Yeah, if you're into new music, there you go. You can check that out. All right, at what age are people the happiest? It's not 20s. It's not 50s. It turns out those in their 70s, they're the happiest.

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1: Here's a look at your forecast. Overcast skies, overnight lows around 62. A blend of clouds and sun, Sunday, daytime highs approaching 73. Mainly cleared Sunday night, 54. Daytime highs approaching 77, Monday, under clear skies, 79, Tuesday, slight chance of thunderstorms. A peek at the extended shows, 85, Wednesday, 79, Thursday, and 83 on Friday. I'm staff meteorologist Laura Lockwood. Right now, 68.

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0: They're the Tubes and She's a Beauty. Well, it turns out Lisa Kudrow and Mia Sorvino are returning for a sequel to Romeo and Michelle's high school reunion. And production is already underway in Los Angeles. I'm not sure how this one got under our radar. The original movie came out in 1997. Fans have been asking for a sequel for years. It turns out it's going to show up on Hulu as a Hulu original as well as Disney Plus. No official release date yet.
1: The U.S. Treasury quietly released its official financial report for 2025. It appears by its own numbers, the U.S. government seems insolvent. It's reported that the Treasury shows about $6 trillion in assets and over $47 trillion in liabilities. Add it all up, and it looks like the U.S. owes more than $130 trillion it doesn't have. 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

0: playing one great song, one after the other. 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
1: Captain. It's time for a News Minute. The University of Missouri says early enrollment numbers for the fall are trending higher than last year, with freshman commitments up across all four campuses. And she's been a singer, songwriter, actor, businesswoman, and even helped fund a COVID vaccine. Now a country music legend has a new venture percolating. Diana Allbringer has details.
2: Dolly Parton is taking a break from her usual 9-to-5 to get into the coffee business. The singer and actress is launching Cup of Ambition. It's named after a line from the theme song to the movie 9-to-5, in which she also starred. But if you want a cup, you're probably going to have to take a ride, maybe a lengthy one. The light, medium, and dark roasts are going to be rolled out to coincide with the grand opening of Parton's Tennessean travel stop south of Nashville later this month. I'm Daria Allbringer.
1: 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I'm Carson Evans.
3: Here's a look at your forecast. Overcast skies, overnight lows around 62. A blend of clouds and sun, Sunday, daytime highs approaching 73. Mainly clear Sunday night, 54. Daytime highs approaching 77. Monday, under clear skies, 79. Tuesday, slight chance of thunderstorms. A peek at the extended shows, 85 Wednesday, 79 Thursday, and 83 on Friday. I'm staff meteorologist Laura Lockwood. Right now, 68.
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3: 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It appears by its own numbers, the U.S. government seems insolvent. It's reported that the Treasury shows about $6 trillion in assets and over $47 trillion in liabilities. Add it all up, and it looks like the U.S. owes more than $130 trillion it doesn't have. 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

Donna Lewis and I Love You Always Forever, and I'm Chris Kellogg. So how is summer going so far for you and the kids? Well, parents were asked if the summer months are more or less stressful than the

0: music has three settings: wow, wower, and wowest. So what do you say? Ready to be wowed?
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0: Great song from Steely Dan and the unmistakable voice of Michael McDonald in that mix as well. Well, Disney has released the final trailer for the upcoming live-action Moana ahead of its July 10th theatrical premiere. It really looks like this summer is going to be a huge box office between Toy Story 5, which opens on the 19th of this month, Moana next month, and already Super Mario Galaxy movie. That's already passed the $1 billion mark worldwide.
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1: For something designed to be thrown away, plastic has an incredible ability to stick around. It's in shipping boxes, grocery aisles, and almost every takeout order. Over the last few decades, disposable single-use plastic has quietly shifted from something occasional to an everyday item. And even as public frustration grows over the health and environmental impacts of plastics, global production is still climbing. 5 years ago, the world generated more than 460 million tons of plastic. That's more than the combined weight of every person on Earth. Go back almost 20 years and plastic production was half that number. Today, less than 10% of all plastic waste is recycled. For journalist Beth Gardner, the turning point came about 8 years ago when she learned that major oil companies were investing billions into expanding plastic production. That discovery became the foundation for her new book, Plastic Inc.
2: If you were an oil company, plastic basically gives you another source of income. So the price of oil and gas goes up, the price goes down. But if you're making plastic from it as well, you are padding your profits at the bottom. It's helped to keep, you know, some fracking wells going that would have otherwise shut down. And you're just padding your profits at the top as well when the cost is high.
1: In many ways, plastic is becoming part of the survival strategy for oil and gas companies. As electric vehicles, batteries, and renewable energy continue to grow, leaders are under pressure to find new profit models. Petrochemicals, which include plastics, has emerged as one of the biggest, and the scale of this build-out is hard to miss. Across parts of Texas, Louisiana, and Pennsylvania, huge industrial facilities, known as ethane crackers, run around the clock, turning fossil fuel byproducts into the chemical building blocks used to make plastic.
2: It's hugely polluting, and the carbon footprint is enormous. There's a new ethane cracker outside of Pittsburgh built by Shell Chemicals, subsidiary of the Shell Oil Company, and it's estimated to have the equivalent carbon footprint of more than 400,000 cars. Now, the other thing is that if you are someone who lives in the vicinity of one of these plants, whether it's an ethane cracker or another type of petrochemical plant making different types of plastic, there is often a huge problem with very unhealthy emissions of all kinds of different chemicals, some of them carcinogenic.
1: Gardner feels that most people have been fed a much simpler version of the story. If plastic is a problem, just try to be better about recycling it. She says that this message has been extremely effective at shifting attention away from its negative effects.
2: It's been really successful not only in pushing the idea of recycling as a way to sort of ease people's guilt and, you know, people's feelings of concern about plastic, but also to frame it as an issue of personal responsibility and consumer demand. So they've really sought very aggressively and very successfully to convince us that any problems that there are with excessive use of plastics and plastic wastes is our fault as consumers for demanding them, and also that the only problem there really to worry about is plastics that are improperly disposed of. So it's really sort of erasing the whole issue of excessive production as a problem in and of itself.
1: The reality is that most plastic is single use based on the current processing system we have. Some types are too expensive to process, while others are too complicated to sort. And in most cases, it's still cheaper to make new plastic than to reuse old material. Another question at the center of this debate is who actually pays for plastic after it's thrown away. Right now, much of that cost falls on local governments through trash collection, landfills, and recycling programs. Some states are now pushing extended producer responsibility laws that would shift more of that financial burden back onto the companies producing these items.
2: The idea of extended producer responsibility laws is to change that dynamic by putting the cost back onto the industry, the companies that are making and selling plastic, which would not only relieve a big fiscal burden on local and state governments, but would also begin to change the incentives for industry and maybe reduce some of the motivation that they have to make and sell more and more single-use plastic.
1: Gardner is quick to point out that this isn't about eliminating every form of plastic. Many medical devices, technologies, and safety products depend on the material. Her argument is that the conversation often gets distracted by those essential uses while ignoring the huge volume of disposable items that are being created purely for profit.
2: I think it's just important to remember that we can separate these things out, right? And that the essential uses can stay, but it doesn't mean that we need all of the unnecessary junk that we're throwing in the trash, you know, 5 minutes after it comes into our house.
1: Part of what makes this shift feel so normal is that many people don't remember what life was like before plastic. Decades ago, big companies like Coca-Cola operated large reusable networks where glass bottles were collected, cleaned, and refilled. Those systems disappeared, not because they stopped working, but because plastic bottles became more profitable.
2: It was cheaper for the company, but it wasn't cheaper in total. What happened was that Coke no longer had to deal with the empties, but local governments and state governments all across the country had to deal with the empties. So if this cost were pushed back onto the books of the company, that would change the equation of exactly how cheap plastic is, and which would in turn obviously change the equation of why it is used so frequently.
1: Gardner argues that plastic didn't take over modern life just because people loved the convenience. It grew because it creates massive profits for industry, even if many of the long-term invisible costs were pushed onto public systems and our environment. For many years, the conversation around plastics has been about individual consumer choices. The water bottle you buy, the plastic bags for shopping, the recycling bin you sort. Gardner says the bigger question is why private corporations are working so hard to make sure plastic keeps flowing in the first place. To learn more about this topic and our guest, journalist Beth Gardner, head to viewpointsradio.org. 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Our studio manager is Jay Silvers. I'm Gary Price.
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8: From late-night TV to TikTok feeds, political jokes are everywhere. Comedians help shape how many Americans process elections, politicians, and the constant news cycle. But at a time when people can barely agree on basic facts, what does political comedy even do anymore? Is it changing minds or just giving people another way to root for their side? Patrick Giammario, Associate Professor of Political Science at the University of North Carolina at Greensboro, says comedy and politics have long gone hand in hand.
9: We can go all the way back to the ancient Greeks, where there would be, we have some famous playwrights, in particular Aristophanes, who's a comic playwright who would write plays and put on plays that would make fun of the Athenian democracy, the role of leaders, of the role of war fighting, and whether or not going to war was a good idea or not. And, you know, the form that laughing at politics has taken throughout history has changed. I mean, like I said, you can kind of think about comedy in the ancients, kind of the role of humor and wit become more important kind of in the early modern period, and all the way up to the present, where we have nightly entertainment oriented around making fun of politicians and political events.
8: In the U.S., political satire dates back to the country's founding. Benjamin Franklin used humor to criticize British rule, and by the 1800s, political cartoons were helping shape public opinion at a time when many adults couldn't read. However, the biggest change happened in the 1970s, when Johnny Carson brought political jokes into mainstream late-night TV during Watergate.
10: There was a time when everyone read their local paper, they had it delivered to their doorstep, everybody, you know, watched the same couple channels on TV, everybody watched Johnny Carson, and then they talk about it the next day at the water cooler and so forth. And so if Johnny Carson did make political jokes, they would have to be the kinds of political jokes that were palatable to a general audience. And so there was probably less polarization in terms of both news coverage, topics, and also the kinds of jokes that were deemed acceptable.
8: That's Anthony Fowler, a professor in the Harris School of Public Policy at the University of Chicago. He says that with the sheer number of traditional and social media outlets available now, audiences can easily find political comedy that aligns with their views and beliefs. And the people who tend to break through are often the ones who pick a side and stick to it.
10: It used to be the case that if you saw a comedian, it was because one of a few outlets put them on TV. You know, Comedy Central or HBO decided that this person was funny enough and acceptable enough for mass consumption. And now there are many more and easier ways to find comedians that you like and so forth. So I think, you know, so I think what's the state of political comedy? Like, in some ways it's good in that it's easier for comedians to get out there and have their voices heard. It's easier for consumers to find things that interest them. But it also means that we're in this highly polarized era where at the water cooler, there's nobody, you can't say like, oh, hey, did you catch that special last night or whatever, right? Nobody's watching the same thing. People are segmented.
8: Many of today's most popular late night hosts and comedians have also taken a very clear position against President Trump. He's been the center of political satire for years, but the volume of content has only grown during his second term. But after years of the same punchlines, some people say the material is starting to feel a little worn out.
9: Until, I would say, the 2024 election, there had been this kind of theory on the left, kind of the broad center left in this country, kind of from the Democratic Party through kind of big media, Hollywood, which said that the way to beat Trump was to laugh at him, especially around 2016. This huge proliferation of political satire programs on networks like Comedy Central, but then also the elevation of political comedians to programs that had previously been fairly unpolitical. So the biggest example of this would be Stephen Colbert. And this really persisted for about a decade, right? Well, again, this kind of faith that I think many on the center left had that if we only laugh at him, he'll go away.
8: Clearly, that plan didn't work. But big names like Stephen Colbert and Jimmy Kimmel continue to make Trump a central part of their monologues. But they're also dealing with a level of political backlash that feels different than before. CBS announced last summer that it was canceling Colbert's show, and the last episode recently aired. Meanwhile, Kimmel's been accused by the president and first lady of inciting violence over jokes he made before the White House correspondents' dinner. Beyond the blowback and the headlines, a bigger question remains. Are audiences actually enjoying this content?
9: This is a moment in which Colbert and Kimmel and basically kind of any of these big media, any of these comedians who are hosted on big media platforms who have staked out an oppositional attitude towards Trump are quite weak. This isn't to say that there aren't folks sort of pushing back on these things, right? Of course, you know, Kimmel sort of famously saved his job about 6 months ago when there was kind of this mass uprising of anger in the aftermath of Disney or ABC kind of temporarily canceling his or postponing putting his show on hiatus after being attacked by the administration. But I think on the whole, I think the Trump administration is attacking these programs at a moment when they've already become quite weak, when the popular social base supporting them just simply isn't what it was a decade ago.
8: Over the last 10 years, the popularity of late-night TV has lost ground to streaming and short-form platforms like YouTube and TikTok. But regardless of views and ratings, Giammario and Fowler argue that politicians may disagree with or even condemn jokes made at their expense, but they shouldn't use their power or influence to silence them. Just one day after Trump called for Kimmel's firing on Truth Social, the FCC announced a review of all of ABC's broadcast licenses. To some critics, the timing felt hard to ignore. In a country built around free speech protections, the debate ultimately goes beyond comedy. It's about whether people can publicly mock those in power without fearing retribution.
10: Just a legal, principled First Amendment kind of argument, which is we certainly would not want to live in a world where government officials were explicitly censoring or silencing any kind of speech that they don't like, whether it's comedy or something else. I think that is a concerning trend. If there's an explicit effort from government officials to silence people and censor people in general, if on the other hand, you know, Trump is just kind of reacting and sharing his opinion and saying like, oh, I don't find Jimmy Kimmel very funny and here's why, I don't see anything obviously wrong with that. And if Jimmy Kimmel's ratings have gone down because everyone who's moderate to conservative stopped watching him, then it kind of makes sense that the network would not want to continue the show.
8: And while audiences are entitled to support or not support any political comedy they choose, Giammario believes conservatives may come to regret pushing back against comedians the way they have.
9: While the Trump administration and its allies may be sort of celebrating the cancellation of Stephen Colbert and Colbert's program and perhaps salivating at the prospect of getting Jimmy Kimmel off the air, this might be something that they come to regret. You know, much of the laughter that was produced by political comedy, particularly during the first Trump term, kind of has functioned less to weaken Trump and his allies and actually sort of diffuse as many tensions and frustrations that everyday citizens have with politicians, with the political system, with the economic situation. And it diffuses them in kind of a safe manner. People are kind of frustrated with the way politics is. They go watch a political comedy show, they laugh a little bit, and they go to bed, and they're kind of relaxed, right? And if you sort of take that release valve away from them by canceling or threatening political comedians on ABC or CBS, now all of a sudden people don't have a kind of safe, quote unquote, safe way to sort of release that energy and frustration and tension.
8: At its best, political comedy offers more than just a distraction from today's political climate. It helps make sense of a complicated moment, holds power to account, and offers people a different way to engage with the news.
9: The ability to make fun of and laugh at the expense of powerful political figures and institutions is an essential feature of any sort of free political culture, right? Comedy makes entrenched hierarchies of power and conventional patterns of acting, you know, it makes them appear ridiculous, at least for a moment. And so this is a way in which citizens kind of break out of established habits of seeing, hearing, and thinking about the world. And because it's an experience through which it becomes possible to kind of see ourselves and one another in new ways, I think it's essential to any kind of democratic political project of building a more equal and just and fair society.
8: To find out more about Patrick Giammario, Anthony Fowler, and all of our featured guests, visit viewpointsradio.org. For more behind the scenes, check out Viewpoints Radio on X, Facebook, and Instagram. This segment was written and produced by Grace Galanti. Our executive producer is Amira Zaveri. Our studio manager is Jay Silvers. I'm Marty Peterson.
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15: This is Viewpoints Explained. I'm Ebony McMorris. More couples are adding an extra item to their wedding to-do list. Premarital counseling. A recent survey by The Knot found that out of 17,000 engaged or just married couples, about a third went to couples therapy. For Gen Zers, this number is higher at 39%, and the demand is growing. Data from mental health tech company Headway shows that family and couples therapy appointments increased by more than 50% over the last 2 years. Once seen as a last-ditch effort to save a failing marriage, couples therapy is now viewed as a way to maintain a healthy and happy partnership. And it's not just about avoiding divorce. Many people say they don't want to repeat the patterns they saw in their parents' marriages. One upside is that therapy offers a neutral and supportive space to have difficult conversations about common relationship issues like where money is being spent or how couples talk to each other in moments of conflict. Experts say that while premarital therapy can fix a relationship, it can help couples gain the right tools as they move into this next chapter. And for a growing number of young people, it's becoming just as important as picking a venue or choosing what's on the menu. That's Viewpoints Explained for this week. More in a moment.

Welcome to Culture Crash, where we examine what's new and old in entertainment. So often, when it comes to pop culture, it's all about what's shiny and new. Trailers for the biggest movies of the summer, push notifications for a new show, and billboards boasting about the latest albums from music's hottest stars. But there is, of course, a beauty in going back and revisiting an old favorite. For instance, did you know that Breaking Bad is just still streaming on Netflix? I often cite it as my favorite show of all time, and it was recently calling to me from its little window for a rewatch. The series, which ran from 2008 to 2013, aired just 62 episodes, but managed to become one of TV's biggest successes of all time. The series won 16 Primetime Emmy Awards, including 2 for Outstanding Drama Series, as well as 4 for Bryan Cranston, 3 for Aaron Paul, and 2 for Anna Gunn. Breaking Bad also gave audiences what I consider to be the greatest single season of all time, with its 5th and final. Endings can be tricky for shows. Audiences are often in love with the long game on TV, and seem to balk at endings more than they embrace them. But Breaking Bad, with all of its intricate plots and richly satisfying characters, is an absolute exception to that trend. All 16 episodes in its final season serve a purpose, and not a note is missing. The season aired over 2 years, and even that somehow worked out in the show's favor, with

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0: Former professional athlete Mary Kane has loved running ever since she was a little girl. When teachers wouldn't allow her to roughhouse on the playground like the boys did, running became the outlet she craved. It was an acceptable way to be physically aggressive. The act of exhausting herself was rewarding both during and after her runs. As she aged, Kane became so good at track and field that by the time she was in eighth grade, Brown University offered her a spot at their elite sports complex.
1: I think some of that stuff with like getting recruitment letters was less schools being like, we want you to come now, and more, you know, a sign that this like elite sports complex has gotten ridiculous, where we're recruiting kids before they've even fully grown to try to like recruit them to university programs. And I think to me, part of the reason I even like wrote about that is that I happen to be somebody who's very academic. I'm now in medical school and always really thrived within that. But I think there is something kind of deeply inappropriate for an Ivy League university to be only really recruiting someone based on their athletic talents when they're like 13.
0: Kane writes about her experience as an elite youth runner in her memoir, This Is Not About Running. She feels like many athletic programs within top universities recruit young athletes without really caring about the child's educational future.
1: The unfortunate truth about the NCAA right now is it's so much less about a child's educational opportunities and more about how can the school make

0: money marketing them as athletes. So for me, it wasn't ever really a question of would I start early, but more just kind of a reflection of like how toxic this sort of environment has become for young people.
1: She likens competing as a runner in the elite youth sports industry to professional horse racing, where horses are often drugged so they can run faster while in pain. The first time Kane ran while in excruciating pain was junior year of high school. She says it was different from the acceptable, good kind of pain where your lungs are burning and your legs are tired. That's a safe pain. It's making you better and stronger. This pain was different.
0: I remember just like running down the block near my house because I was just going to go for an easy run. And it was so deeply painful in a way that I think just like your animal instincts almost kick in and you're like, something is really, really not right. But I was so used to still pushing through things that I kept trying to like get back out there and keep moving. But it's something that I think deep down we are often, we lose our ability to trust ourselves and trust our guts. I think the older we get, like kids are very like in tune to like what makes them uncomfortable and they're going to cry if they're scared. And I think the older we get, the more we suppress those feelings. But I think the first time I ever had that level of pain, like it was very scary because I was really like, I'm not ignoring this. This is something really wrong.
1: Kane had suffered a glute injury that she says was mistreated by her running coach at the time. As a result, today she suffers from chronic pain. She says that this pattern of minimizing injuries continued into her professional running career with the Nike Oregon Project. It was an elite long-distance running team established by now disgraced coach Alberto Salazar. Kane says many of the members of the medical team were simply Salazar's buddies and not medically qualified to offer proper treatment.
0: For example, I worked with a sports psychologist who wasn't actually a sports psychologist, despite that being the credentials that I was informed by both him and by my team. But then also just even amongst like medical professionals, there were times where I would develop a stress fracture in a location where all of a sudden I had my coach's podiatrist buddy, you know, telling me what I should be doing in terms of cross training. And it wasn't ever really people who I think could remove like me being a young person who was hurt from what my coach wanted me to be able to do within a timeline that he wanted me to achieve it. So almost at all times, if I was like working with the physical therapist who was a part of the team, it was less like, let's make sure Mary gets really healthy through this. And it was more, how do we get her back to running as quickly as possible? And I think that is part of the reason that I've had certain chronic issues over the years.
1: Ultimately, Kane believes that fast-tracking the healing process was all about money and power.
0: It shouldn't be that somebody has to be abused so that people can make money, right? Like, I think a lot of these companies would make more money if they, like, made sure they really developed people and long-term and they didn't have the same number of injuries and they could have spokespeople who are really proud to work with these companies. So to me, it's so interesting because I think we, for a long time, I used to think like, oh, it's because of money. But I think it's really mostly about power. And those two things, I think, can have overlap. But I think good business is taking care of the people who are a part of your business. I don't think good business from a financial sense is abuse.
1: Throughout her career as both a professional and student runner, Kane says she suffered sexual, physical, psychological, and emotional abuse at the hands of coaches. One in particular was Alberto Salazar, who has since been banned from the sport for life.
0: Our relationship was inappropriate from quite early on. There were things he would do, like come into my room at night while I was sleeping. And inappropriate moments like that kind of littered our relationship throughout.
1: He was also very vocal about how much he liked her body. But these comments shifted as Kane got older.
0: The language changed from, you look like these women who I think look good, to, you know, your hips are now bigger, you're carrying weight in your face, your neck has changed. Like very targeted and very cruel language around the way that I looked and the pressure to lose weight really intensified, and I was being given no true supervision. Like I was working with a woman who is not actually a nutritionist for nutritional guidance, and she was just the assistant coach's wife. And it was incredibly problematic because I just was massively under eating, and every time I would get on the track over the course of a year, like I think I cried during almost every single workout that I did or had some sort of panic attack.
1: Kane says the lighter is better culture, which often leads to eating disorders, is rampant in elite sports. 7 years ago, she wrote a New York Times piece sharing the secrets many athletes hide to be able to fit in.
0: The salad is the best approach. Culture hasn't really changed, unfortunately. But I think the thing that young people, I would hope, understand and I hope can learn is that we don't know what these people are putting into their bodies to look like that either. And I think that's something that I've wrestled with as I've gotten older is like, you know, diuretics were offered to me. I know many athletes were on thyroid medication. You know, there have been athletes who I used to compete against who have since failed drug tests. And I don't know what the cocktail of things along with their salad they were putting into their bodies to be able to maintain performance at that unhealthy weight. And I partly share that because I think as a young girl who was being quite literally compared to the pictures of other women, being able to kind of have that perspective of like, I don't know what they were putting their bodies through, and I'm never going to make choices like doing drugs to be able to maintain that look.
1: The constant starvation and overtraining through injuries ultimately affected Kane's performance. She developed a syndrome known as REDS, or relative energy deficiency in sport. It's a condition that affects both male and female athletes.
0: It's when you are underfueling to like the extent that you're like exerting energy. And what happens is this whole systems failure within your body. And for women, like one of the warning signs is you develop amenorrhea, which is more than 6 months of a lost period. And your body just starts to not have enough fuel to really be able to maintain full function. And so you can lose your hair. You can all of a sudden have like cold intolerance, you get aches and pains, your bone density decreases, and as a result, your risk for injuries such as stress fractures massively goes up.
1: Kane had Olympic aspirations, but due to her injuries and performance as the eighth fastest woman in the world, she left the professional running world. Today, she's a medical student at Stanford University and founder of Adlanta, a nonprofit based in New York City. Its mission is to provide professional athletic mentoring to underserved girls.
0: I hope all of the younger athletes that we serve are able to have lifelong relationships with sport and not drop out at the rates that we unfortunately see so many young girls drop out at. And then for the professional women, they can develop career skills and feel supported in ways that similarly have them stay a part of sport and ultimately become leaders in sport. Because so often within this broader sport industry, we don't really see strong female role models. And unfortunately, sometimes the folks that do make it to the top are people who condoned really poor and really toxic cultures throughout their career, instead of people who are like, no, I have always been in this environment that puts women and girls first.
1: Kane is also on the board of the Athlete Survivors Assist, an organization that's working to prevent abuse in sports. What she tells young athletes is to keep it fun.
0: Because as soon as you realize it's not fun anymore, that's either a sign that it's time for you to maybe try something new so that you can continue to bring joy into your life, or it's a sign that there's a problem. Because as soon as someone's making it more about them and your performances are upsetting them because they want more, that's a warning sign in and of itself. Because good coaches and great coaches want you to do well, but they want that for you. They want you to be able to have a great time. It's not about them and their leaderboard and all of the successes that they have. It's like the coaches that really change lives and are great are doing it for the kids, not for them.
1: Kane's book, This Is Not About Running, is available now in bookstores and online. You can learn more about Mary Kane and all of our guests on our website, radiohealthjournal.org. Our writer-producer this week is Polly Hansen. Our executive producer is Amira Zaveri. I'm Kristen Farah.
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2: If you were asked to come up with the names of a few geniuses throughout history, who would stand out? Lise Meitner? Charlotte Bronte? Rachel Carson? Wait a minute. Who exactly are these so-called geniuses? If you're like most people, these are not the names that first popped into your head. Your list may have included men like Albert Einstein, Leonardo da Vinci, Charles Darwin, or Stephen Hawking. But why is that? Is it only because men are geniuses? Hardly. And what makes a person a genius anyway? Is the classification easy to quantify?
5: I think it's very subjective. I think most of the ways that we've used genius or tried to quantify genius in the past, from crazy things like the size of one's head to the things we use now like IQ, have just been found to be over and over again not very valid. All an IQ test does is determine how good you are at taking an IQ test. And so often they're also very gendered, and we need to expand our definition of what genius is and who can be a genius.
2: That's Janice Kaplan, author of The Genius of Women, From Overlooked to Changing the World.
5: Let me tell you one historical story about a woman named Lise Meitner, who discovered nuclear fission back in the 1930s. And it was a great discovery that won the Nobel Prize, but she didn't win the Nobel Prize. Her male lab partner did, because the men on the Nobel Committee just couldn't imagine that it could be a woman who made this great breakthrough. And when we have these ideas lodged deeply in our heads of what a genius looks like or that it doesn't look like a young woman, then we end up with those great problems.
2: Thankfully, much has changed since the 1930s. And today's science community is determined to mend the mistakes of the past.
5: The good news on the other side of that is that physicists since have recognized what an egregious oversight it was and have started naming things after her. And there's a star named after her and an asteroid. And yes, there is a box on the periodic table named in her honor. And that is very encouraging to realize that perhaps we're starting to recognize some of the people who have been overlooked for way too long.
2: While Meitner received some past due credit for her discoveries, what's the full breakdown of female scientists who've been recognized for their contributions to the field?
6: 6% of Nobel Prize winners are women overall, and that boils down to just 3 in physics and 5 in chemistry and 12 in physiology or medicine. So very few.
2: That's Catherine Whitlock, author of 10 Women Who Changed Science and the World. In her book, Whitlock hopes to bring attention to some of the brilliant women in science who may have been overlooked. One of these women is the Italian scientist Rita Levi-Montalcini, who won a Nobel Prize in Physiology in 1986. She practiced her craft from her bedroom in Italy while hiding from the Nazis during World War II.
6: She had to flee Rome up into the hills around Tuscany, and with the help of her mother and her brother, actually assembled a laboratory in what was effectively her bedroom. Nothing stopped her. She was working on her field of research, which was neurology, and she was looking at how neurons, the nerve fibers in the nervous system, developed. And she was working with chick embryos, and there were some lovely stories about how she would collect eggs from the local farmyard and operate on the embryos at a very early stage to try and discover what was driving the development of the nervous system. And because the food shortages were so great in wartime, she would insist that the family ate the eggs afterwards. So she, and obviously, you know, she was constantly being ostracized for her Jewish background and really had to fight constantly to be recognized.
2: Despite the chaos of war, science and the men and women behind these discoveries persisted. Perhaps the most famous name on Whitlock's curated list is Marie Curie, who was the first woman to win the Nobel Prize and is one of only 4 people in the prize's history who has won it twice.
6: We talk about Nobel Prize winners, and that you could argue is one of the highest accolades in science, but none of these women set out to win a Nobel Prize. And I think we were very struck by three or four shared characteristics that these women had. And I think because they were working at a time when it was A, difficult for women to work at all, and B, in particular, very difficult to work in science, it was hugely male orientated, their characteristics really bring out what it takes to succeed, both in science and any areas of life. And I think the key, we've mentioned partnerships, they were all hugely tenacious. I've often used the word, they had a terrier-like approach. They never gave up digging away, even when, as was frequently the case, the working conditions were absolutely appalling, to the point that Marie Curie died because of her science from radiation sickness.
2: The challenges women like Rita Levi-Montalcini and Marie Curie faced during the 20th century are unimaginable in today's landscape. Kaplan says it would have been easy to blame men for the extraordinary achievements of women that have been largely ignored. But that doesn't do anything to solve the problem.
5: It's not just that we live in a patriarchy, but the patriarchy lives in us. It's very hard sometimes to realize how affected we are by the ethos. It becomes the very air we breathe. And so if you're expected to do something and everybody you see around you is behaving in that particular way, it doesn't occur to you that there's something else. Or if it does, it's very, very difficult to achieve. I spoke to so many wonderful women geniuses, women doing extraordinary work for this book, but I'm also aware that each one of them had to figure out her own path. We're still at a point where women are achieving things and they're the first woman to do it. And that was kind of startling to me. You think somehow that we're long beyond that.
2: Kaplan says today's big names in science exhibit the same kind of tenacity and positive outlook that female geniuses of the past embodied.
5: They did find over and over again that the women who did succeed had a positive attitude and looked beyond that. And I think if you spend a lot of your time thinking of yourself as a genius and concerned about what's holding you back, it's very hard to focus on your work, too. I know it's a little bit unfair because it is saying that every woman has got to work this out for herself and figure this out for herself. But victimization, which I think sometimes the feminist movement has taken on a little bit too much now, in my view, has not been a positive for women.
2: Being recognized as a genius isn't a male versus female issue, but rather it's the construction of societal norms that hold people back.
5: I think it's important to understand that many of the traits that we're talking about in men and women are a lot more similar than they are different, and that a lot of the differences are really culturally enforced. And so much of the neuroscience research now is finding that some of the distinctions we think we make between male and female brains is also pretty unfounded. One researcher said that she has never seen an exclusively male or exclusively female brain, that most brains, all brains, are mosaics of traits. And isn't that a nice way to think of it? That a mosaic is kind of interesting, right? And we all have bits and pieces of who we are. And so if we recognize those, recognize people as individuals, I think we allow everybody to move a lot farther and a lot faster.
2: So the next time you're asked to name a genius, rather than jumping to the stereotypical answer of Einstein or Shakespeare, look further to the names that may have been overlooked. Read up on the contributions of Lisa Meitner or Charlotte Bronte or any of the many women named in these books, Janice Kaplan's The Genius of Women and Catherine Whitlock's book, 10 Women Who Changed Science and the World. 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This segment originally aired on our sister show, Viewpoints Radio, in March of 2020. It was written and produced by Polly Hansen. Our lead producer is Kristen Farah. Our production manager is Jason Dickey. I'm Greg Johnson.
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13: Medical notes this week. The gold standard treatments for Parkinson's disease may be working against each other. Research published in Nature Microbiology has found that a class of drugs typically prescribed to help more levodopa reach the brain actually reduce the effectiveness of levodopa. By killing off certain beneficial bacteria, these drugs allow others to thrive and destroy the levodopa before it can ever cross the blood-brain barrier. This discovery highlights the need to consider the microbiome when prescribing complex drug combinations. Should food companies pay the FDA? The agency collects user fees from pharmaceutical companies to help fund its safety research. Now, experts are proposing that the food industry gets on board. An analysis in the journal Health Affairs expects this move to generate more resources for the FDA. For an agency that's currently understaffed and underfunded, this could drastically aid its regulation efforts. And finally, sleep apnea may silently rewire the brain. Imaging research published in Neurology shows that untreated sleep apnea doesn't just disrupt sleep, it can impair memory and mood. Scientists found altered connections in areas that control emotion, attention, and short-term memory. These changes can occur even in people who don't notice symptoms. Doctors say early screening and treatment could protect the brain over time. And that's Medical Notes this week. I'm Mayon Vosta-Betancourt.
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21: Here's a look at your forecast. A blend of clouds and sun today, with daytime highs approaching 73. Mainly clear skies tonight, lows level off around 54. Mainly sunny skies tomorrow, high of 77. Upper 70s Tuesday, with a slight chance of thunderstorms. Warmer Wednesday, with highs in the mid-80s. Storms continue. Looking at the long range, 79 Thursday, 83 Friday, and 85 on Saturday. I'm staff meteorologist Laura Lockwood. Right now, 66.

0: Daryl Hall and John Oates. All right, so we're not officially in summer yet, but we are getting really close. 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
2: With this News Minute, I'm Elena Doctorian. Missouri native and Mizzou alum Sheryl Crow will headline the FIFA Fan Festival in Kansas City this summer. FIFA and KC 2026 officials say the 2023 Rock and Roll Hall of Fame inductee will perform July 10th from 7:30 to 8:30 p.m., the night before the World Cup quarterfinal at Kansas City Stadium. The lineup also includes the Chainsmokers, Tech N9ne, Flo Rida, All-American Rejects, Gabby Barrett, and Simafunk. The event at the World War I Museum grounds is limited to 25,000 guests. Tickets are available at the KC 2026 website. The Branson Landing has launched its expanded Summer Fountain Show, featuring synchronized water jets, lights, and music along Taney Como. Crowds gathered opening night to watch the updated choreography, which includes new soundtracks and higher water arcs. Businesses report the show's reliably increased foot traffic. 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
3: Here's a look at your forecast. A blend of clouds and sun today, with daytime highs approaching 73. Mainly clear skies tonight, lows level off around 54. Mainly sunny skies tomorrow, high of 77. Upper 70s Tuesday, with a slight chance of thunderstorms. Warmer Wednesday, with highs in the mid-80s. Storms continue. Looking at the long range, 79 Thursday, 83 Friday, and 85 on Saturday. I'm staff meteorologist Laura Lockwood. Currently, it's 67 degrees.
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0: Crazy from Aerosmith. All right, so I just looked. There's 8.3 billion people on this planet right now. That's a lot of people. You know what is an incredible number is the 6 billion people expected to watch the FIFA World Cup. There's like 48 games, and we're talking huge audience worldwide, all over the world. Everyone's going to be tuning in. 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

Vicky Sue Robinson turned the beat around. Are you someone who's a lot like me where you lay in bed right before you go to bed and you are on your phone for at least 30 minutes? That's me. So apparently that's a really bad idea and I've stopped doing it recently and my sleep got better. They say that by looking at the phone, it makes us not have that melatonin production that goes on and you can't fall asleep as well. So I've tried it and I'll tell you, it works. I stopped looking at my phone about 30 minutes to an hour before bed and I'm sleeping much, much better.

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I can't believe that Elton John is going to be headlining Rock in Rio in September. Such great news. After all of his health stuff that he's been working on, he's doing much better. It's Tiny Dancer.

0: Do You Believe in Love from Huey Lewis in the News? Absolutely a great song to sing along to, which I do, you know, make sure no one's around when I do that. So the FIFA World Cup is going on. So many games, so many countries involved. And all I have to say is go Team USA. And you're going to see these dogs running around FIFA World Cup sites. Yeah, no, they're not real dogs. They're robots. They've got cameras on them, keeping everyone safe. But I love the fact that these dogs, they look like dogs, but they look like dogs from Star Wars. That's what it looks like to me. So I just can't wait to check those out. I haven't seen them yet. I need to see them. We've got great music coming up for you. Hang on. 99.9 The
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0: St. Elmo's Fire from John Parr. Well, it's Katie Clark. We've got weekend vibes all over the place right here with great music. 99.9 The Captain.
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0: Naked eyes, always something there to remind me. Well, let me ask you this. 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

0: Whether it's Jesse's girl, or it's Roxanne, they're all angels to us. 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

Michael Jackson's working day and night. Have you seen the Michael movie? Well, if you have, you're, I think, in the majority. 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It's incredible. And it's amazing that his own nephew is playing him in the movie. 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
1: Here's a look at your forecast. Slight chance of rain showers
2: today.
1: Otherwise, sunshine mixed with clouds at times. High temperatures reach up to 73. Mainly clear skies
2: tonight.
1: Lows level off around 55. Daytime highs approaching 77 tomorrow. Mainly clear skies. Upper 70s Tuesday with a slight chance of thunderstorms. Turning warmer Wednesday with highs in the mid-80s. Chance for storms continues. I'm Staff Meteorologist Paul Trombley. Right now, it's 64 degrees.
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We're about a week away from summer, believe it or not. It's Kitty Clark hanging out with you. All the weekend vibes you need. It's Grand Funk.

0: to the Starship. 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

0: Quarter flash, harden my heart. Did you know that having an attitude of gratitude is good? I love that expression. They say if you write down the things that you're fortunate to have and what you're grateful for, that it actually makes you happier. So if you're feeling stressed out, just look at what is going right and it's going to make you feel less stressed out. I think that's some great advice right there. We've got great music for your weekend. Hang on.
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0: rolling through your weekend with Billy Joel's Moving Out, Katie Clark hanging out with you. 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
2: With this News Minute, I'm Stephanie Shannon. A Greencastle man is facing 5 felony charges after prosecutors say he attacked a relative during a violent assault Monday in Adair County. Court records accuse 40-year-old Clark Cozy of striking the victim in the head with a snow shovel, choking them, punching them in the face, and biting them. Cozy is charged with first-degree domestic assault, armed criminal action, second-degree domestic assault, and 2 counts of third-degree domestic assault. He's being held without bond and is due in court June 17th. A Fenton man is facing child pornography charges. According to the Missouri State Highway Patrol, the Special Victims Unit began an investigation into Cooper Rodman last month after his IP address was found to be associated with child sex abuse material. A warrant was executed Tuesday, and authorities say they found the illegal material on Rodman's electronic devices. He was arrested and charged with 2 counts of possession of child pornography and is being held at St. Louis County Justice Center. This has been a News Minute from CentralMoInfo.com.
3: Here's a look at your forecast. Slight chance of rain showers
4: today.
3: Otherwise, sunshine mixed with clouds at times. High temperatures reach up to 73. Mainly clear skies tonight. Lows level off around 55. Daytime highs approaching 77 tomorrow. Mainly clear skies. Upper 70s Tuesday with a slight chance of thunderstorms. Turning warmer Wednesday with highs in the mid-80s. Chance for storms continues. I'm Staff Meteorologist Paul Trombley. Right now, it's 64 degrees.
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0: Tom Petty and the Heartbreakers, Mary Jane's Last Dance. You know the FIFA World Cup is going on. There's plenty of games to check out today. You and 6 billion people watching the FIFA World Cup. Incredible amounts, they're saying. A lot of people watching. Amazing. 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

kiss you all over from Exile. How many words a day do you think you speak? 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That's a lot of words. 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
1: Here's a look at your forecast. Partly cloudy skies today with a high of 73. Tonight, 55. Lots of sunshine tomorrow, high of 77. Upper 70s Tuesday with a slight chance of thunderstorms. Turning warmer Wednesday with highs in the mid-80s. Chance for storms continues. Take a look at the extended forecast. 77 Thursday, 82 Friday, and 84 on Saturday. I'm Staff Meteorologist Paul Trombley. Currently 64.

0: Well, that's Hot Summertime Fun out of 1988, coming off their album Hysteria, and Def Leppard's Pour Some Sugar on Me. Hey, this is Jay Coffey. So if you want to have a healthier brain as you age, well, here's a great tip from Best Life. You can decrease your risk of dementia by 34% if your job requires you to have frequent interactions with people. You know, teachers seem to have the greatest protection, followed by nurses, doctors, farmers, and office workers. 99.9 The Captain.
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0: Summertime Fun, 1987 from Rick Astley from his album Whenever You Need Somebody and Never Gonna Give You Up. 99.9 The
1: Captain. With this News Minute, I'm Stephanie Shannon. Missouri State Auditor Scott Fitzpatrick is issuing a warning. Fitzpatrick says the state will run out of money in the next few years if it does not change its spending habits. Fitzpatrick says lawmakers have increased spending since his last report, and he notes that the budget passed by the legislature this year will lead to a $1.7 billion spending deficit for the next fiscal year. A Moberly man has pleaded guilty to stealing more than $284,000 in federal COVID rental assistance funds. Prosecutors say 33-year-old Stephen W. Hendren admitted submitting fake landlord applications to the Missouri Housing Development Commission beginning in 2021, including forged leases and inflated rent amounts, spending much of the money on personal expenses, including a 2020 GMC Yukon. He will be sentenced September 8th and faces up to 20 years in prison and a $250,000 fine. He's also ordered to repay the stolen funds. This has been a News Minute from CentralMoInfo.com.
2: Here's a look at your forecast. Partly cloudy skies today with a high of 73. Tonight, 55. Lots of sunshine tomorrow, high of 77. Upper 70s Tuesday with a slight chance of thunderstorms. Turning warmer Wednesday with highs in the mid-80s. Chance for storms continues. Take a look at the extended forecast, 77 Thursday, 82 Friday, and 84 on Saturday. I'm Staff Meteorologist Paul Trombley. Currently 64.
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5: 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And

0: A synth-pop masterpiece that turned Annie Lennox and David A. Stewart into superstars. The title song from their album Sweet Dreams Are Made of This. That would be the big breakout hit for the Eurythmics. Hey, this is Jay Coffey. So Avatar, the Last Airbender, is returning this month. Now it follows Aang, the young Avatar, as he learns to master the four elements, water, earth, fire, air, to restore balance to a world threatened by the terrifying Fire Nation. Avatar, the Last Airbender, returns on June 25th on Netflix.
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Jackson's kicking off the year 1979, scoring a big hit from their Destiny album and Shake Your Body Down to the Ground. That song was written by Randy and Michael. Hey, it is Jay Coffey. So apparently companies are using AI for their customer service operations, both online and over the phone. 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
1: Here's a look at your forecast. Partly cloudy skies today with a high of 73. Tonight, 55. Lots of sunshine tomorrow, high of 77. Upper 70s Tuesday with a slight chance of thunderstorms. Turning warmer Wednesday with highs in the mid-80s. Chance for storms continues. Take a look at the extended forecast, 77 Thursday, 82 Friday, and 84 on Saturday. I'm Staff Meteorologist Paul Trombley. Right now, 66.
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2: With this News Minute, I'm Stephanie Shannon. A Columbia resident was injured in a Jackson County accident on Wednesday, June 10th. According to the Missouri State Highway Patrol, a 24-year-old Pleasant Hill man was driving a Freightliner westbound on I-70 at mile marker 21. As he slowed for traffic ahead, a Ford Econoline driven by a 39-year-old Bloomington, Indiana man struck the rear of his vehicle. His semi then struck the side of a Chevrolet Silverado that was being driven by a 29-year-old Columbia man. The Columbia driver was taken to Centerpoint Hospital with moderate injuries. Meadow Ridge Senior Living invites the public to attend its annual Classic Car Show. 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
3: Here's a look at your forecast. Partly cloudy skies today with a high of 73. Tonight, 55. Lots of sunshine tomorrow, high of 77. Upper 70s Tuesday with a slight chance of thunderstorms. Turning warmer Wednesday with highs in the mid-80s. Chance for storms continues. Take a look at the extended forecast. 77 Thursday, 82 Friday, and 84 on Saturday. I'm staff meteorologist Paul Trombley. Right now, 70.
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0: Everything I do for you, Bryan Adams. That song was released this very week back in 1991 from Robin Hood, Prince of Thieves. The single would go on to be one of the best-selling singles of all time. Hey, it is Jay Coffey. So the fifth and final season of FX's The Bear is coming this month and picks up the morning after Sydney, Richie, and Sugar discover that Carmi has quit the food industry, leaving the restaurant to them. Now, the final season of The Bear premieres on June 25th on Hulu, also FX and Disney+.
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Summertime 1977, Johnny Rivers scoring his final hit on the Hot 100 with Sway Into the Music. Hey, it's Jay Coffee. So here's a great tip from What Happy People Know. If you want to be really happy, get in one good laugh a day. Now, researchers looking at long-term happiness found that laughter triggers a spike in feel-good hormones like serotonin, while levels of the stress hormone cortisol drop. So make an effort to experience some funny stuff each day. You know, one genuine laugh a day is all you need to lighten up about life.

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1: Here's a look at your forecast. Partly cloudy skies today with a high of 73. Tonight, 55. Lots of sunshine tomorrow, high of 77. Upper 70s Tuesday with a slight chance of thunderstorms. Turning warmer Wednesday with highs in the mid-80s. Chance for storms continues. Take a look at the extended forecast. 77 Thursday, 82 Friday, and 84 on Saturday. I'm staff meteorologist Paul Trombley. Currently, it's 70 degrees.
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0: From the San Francisco Bay Area, Martha Davis and the Motels, and only the lonely. Hey, it is Jay Coffey. 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

0: From the movie Desperately Seeking Susan, you will not find Into the Groove on the soundtrack, but you will find it on Madonna's album Like a Virgin.
1: It's time for a News Minute, brought to you by CentralMoInfo.com. I'm Carson Evans. A 23-year-old Unionville woman and an infant from Buckland suffered serious injuries Monday when their SUV was struck by a semi on US 36 near Buckland. The Highway Patrol says the woman failed to yield at a stop sign around 11:45 a.m., and the westbound semi, driven by a 43-year-old Iowa man, hit the SUV on the driver's side. The infant was taken to Children's Mercy Hospital in Kansas City, and the woman was flown to University Hospital in Columbia. Both were wearing safety devices. The Hot Rod Power Tour is rolling through Missouri. The tour, which is traveling from Illinois to Oklahoma, made a stop in Springfield on Wednesday. The tour features more than 6,000 cars and trucks, and it's America's largest traveling car show. That's your News Minute. For more news and information, visit our website at CentralMoInfo.com. I'm Carson Evans.
2: Here's a look at your forecast. Partly cloudy skies today with a high of 73. Tonight, 55. Lots of sunshine tomorrow, high of 77. Upper 70s Tuesday with a slight chance of thunderstorms. Turning warmer Wednesday with highs in the mid-80s, chance for storms continues. Take a look at the extended forecast, 77 Thursday, 82 Friday, and 84 on Saturday. I'm Staff Meteorologist Paul Trombley. Right now, 72.

0: The English duo Soft Cell with a great mashup with two singles from the mid-1960s, Tainted Love and Where Did Our Love Go? Hey, it is Jay Coffey, so global explorer Josh Gates is going to be returning for an all-new season of the Emmy Award-winning series, Expedition Unknown. It's going to be packed with high-stakes adventures and monumental discoveries. So Expedition Unknown will premiere on Wednesday, June 24th on the Discovery Channel. 99.9 The Captain.
1: The U.S. Treasury quietly released its official financial report for 2025. It appears by its own numbers, the U.S. government seems insolvent. It's reported that the Treasury shows about $6 trillion in assets and over $47 trillion in liabilities. Add it all up, and it looks like the U.S. owes more than $130 trillion it doesn't have. 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

The Doobie Brothers, China Grove. The song was written by Tom Johnson, who didn't know there was an actual real city called China Grove. Hey, it is Jay Coffey, and did you know 70% of people surveyed are afraid of sports? Häagen-Dazs ice cream was actually invented right here in the United States. A survey found 54% of people have lied about their relationship status on social media. Another survey says that 11% of people eat ice cream every day, and the average person has 8 coffee mugs that they got for free.

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1: Here's a look at your forecast. Sunshine mixed with clouds at times this afternoon, with daytime highs approaching 73. Mainly clear tonight, lows dip down to about 55. Daytime highs approaching 77 tomorrow, mainly clear skies. Slight chance of thunderstorms Tuesday and Wednesday, 79 Tuesday, 85 Wednesday. A peek at the extended shows, 77 Thursday, 82 Friday, and 84 on Saturday. I'm staff meteorologist Paul Trombley. Right now, it's 72 degrees.
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0: The incredibly talented Sting scoring his first solo hit with If You Love Somebody, Set Them Free. Jay Coffey, so despite their tiny brains, bumblebees possess the remarkable ability to spontaneously solve complex problems without prior training, according to new research. Now, in an experiment, bees figured out how to roll a small ball into a pit and climb on top of it to reach an inaccessible, sugar-rewarding artificial flower. While the bees were taught how individual elements worked, they were never shown the solution, meaning their success relied on spontaneous problem solving rather than gradual reinforcement learning they'll be taking over the world very soon. From refreshed staples to trusted favorites, discover brands that are thoughtfully designed and priced for your family at Kohl's and Kohl's.com. 99.9 The Captain.
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0: They came to us from Los Angeles, and they were supposed to be the next Beatles. Well, it didn't quite work out that well for the Knack, but they did score a massive hit with their debut single, My Sharona.
1: It's time for a News Minute. A multi-vehicle crash leads to injuries and slows things down on I-70 yesterday. I'm Carson Evans. A six-vehicle crash slowed eastbound traffic on I-70 yesterday morning near the 117-mile marker between Boonville and Columbia. The Missouri State Highway Patrol reported in a social media post that multiple people were injured and the roadway was blocked for a time. Another Missouri kratom seller has agreed to stop selling 7-0 and other kratom alkaloids in the state. Attorney General Catherine Hanaway says Relax Relief Rejuvenate Trading, also known as RRR, will immediately suspend sales, ending a lawsuit against the Kansas City business. Hanaway called 7-0 a dangerous, unregulated synthetic opioid and says her office will continue targeting companies selling harmful products in Missouri. That's your News Minute. For more news and information, visit our website at centralmoinfo.com. I'm Carson Evans.
2: Here's a look at your forecast. Sunshine mixed with clouds at times this afternoon, with daytime highs approaching 73. Mainly clear tonight, lows dip down to about 55. Daytime highs approaching 77 tomorrow, mainly clear skies. Slight chance of thunderstorms Tuesday and Wednesday, 79 Tuesday, 85 Wednesday. A peek at the extended shows, 77 Thursday, 82 Friday, and 84 on Saturday. I'm Staff Meteorologist Paul Trombley. Right now, it's 72 degrees.
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0: DLC, rolling back the calendar to June 1995. Coming off their album Crazy, Sexy, Cool, a massive hit for them, and Waterfalls. Jay Coffey, so Disney Plus unveiled the official trailer for the supernatural comedy adventure series, The Doomies. Now, the animated series will premiere on June 26 on Disney Plus with 22 half-hour episodes, along with a new short-form series featuring 4 episodes, Doug Unfiltered, Ghosted by a Ghost, Creepy Crep, and What Is That Thing?
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0: Dobie Gray's Drift Away. That song actually started off as a country tune, but it didn't become a hit until Dobie put a little R&B action into it, and it did become quite the surprise hit. Jay Coffey, so from Good Housekeeping Magazine, if you feel cranky in the morning and you have a TV set in your bedroom, well, you just might want to blame it on that TV set. Apparently, zoning out in front of the screen before bed can hurt your ability to get a good night's sleep.
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1: Here's a look at your forecast. Sunshine mixed with clouds at times this afternoon, with daytime highs approaching 73. Mainly clear tonight, lows dip down to about 55. Daytime highs approaching 77 tomorrow, mainly clear skies. Slight chance of thunderstorms Tuesday and Wednesday, 79 Tuesday, 85 Wednesday. A peek at the extended shows, 77 Thursday, 82 Friday, and 84 on Saturday. I'm staff meteorologist Paul Trombley. Right now, it's 73 degrees.
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0: Got some hot thriller action, June 1983, because we're going to get something starting with Michael Jackson. Hey, this is Jay Coffey. 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
13: 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It appears by its own numbers, the U.S. government seems insolvent. 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

0: Rock and Roll Hall of Famer Steve Winwood would wrap up the year 1980 by releasing the lead single from his album Ark of a Diver and While You See a Chance. 99.9 The Captain.
1: It's time for a News Minute. The University of Missouri says early enrollment numbers for the fall are trending higher than last year, with freshman commitments up across all four campuses. And she's been a singer, songwriter, actor, businesswoman, and even helped fund a COVID vaccine. Now a country music legend has a new venture percolating. Diana Allbringer has details.
2: Dolly Parton is taking a break from her usual 9-to-5 to get into the coffee business. The singer and actress is launching Cup of Ambition. It's named after a line from the theme song to the movie 9-to-5, in which she also starred. But if you want a cup, you're probably going to have to take a ride, maybe a lengthy one. The light, medium, and dark roasts are going to be rolled out to coincide with the grand opening of Parton's Tennessee and Travel Stop south of Nashville later this month. I'm Daria Albinger.
1: 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I'm Carson Evans.
3: Here's a look at your forecast. Sunshine mixed with clouds at times this afternoon, with daytime highs approaching 73. Mainly clear tonight, lows dip down to about 55. Daytime highs approaching 77 tomorrow. Mainly clear skies. Slight chance of thunderstorms Tuesday and Wednesday, 79. Tuesday, 85. Wednesday. A peek at the extended shows, 77. Thursday, 82. Friday, and 84 on Saturday. I'm Staff Meteorologist Paul Trombley. Right now, it's 73 degrees.
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0: They came to us from across the pond, the Outfield, scoring a big hit with their debut single in the U.S. and Your Love. Jay Coffey, so Hulu's Never Changes coming to the streaming service this month. Now, in 2008, the graduating class of North Meadows High School had their senior year cut short due to a disastrous tornado. Well, now they're in their mid-30s, and they're being forced to return home and finish high school once and for all. Never Change premieres this Wednesday on Hulu and Disney+.
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Considered one of the 500 greatest songs of all time, Rock and Roll Hall of Famer Neil Young from his Harvest album out of 1972 and Heart of Gold with Linda Ronstadt and James Taylor taking care of background vocals. Jay Coffey, so from Reader's Digest, make sure you take two-minute breaks for every 15 minutes you're in front of your computer. Just turn away and stare into the distance to prevent eye strain, which can lead to irritated eyes, headaches, and even low productivity.

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1: Here's a look at your forecast. Mainly sunny this afternoon, with daytime highs approaching 73. Lows around 55. Tonight, mainly clear skies. High temperatures reach up to 77 tomorrow. Ample sunshine expected. Slight chance for storms Tuesday and Wednesday. Upper 70s Tuesday, mid-80s by Wednesday. Looking further out, 77 Thursday, 82 Friday, and 84 on Saturday. I'm Staff Meteorologist Paul Trombley. Right now, it's 73 degrees.
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Cyndi Lauper girls just want to have fun for a Sunday, fun day, World Cup going on kind of day. I'm Hill Bailey. 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

0: Mr. Broken Wings, as you peruse through the World Cup today, watching different games, do you have any idea how much money is involved in the World Cup? 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

0: Billy Joel and Only the Good Die Young. Welcome to Sunday Fun Day. I'm Hill Bailey, and thank you for listening. 99.9 The
1: Captain. With this News Minute, I'm Elena Doctorian. Missouri native and Mizzou alum Sheryl Crow will headline the FIFA Fan Festival in Kansas City this summer. FIFA and KC 2026 officials say the 2023 Rock and Roll Hall of Fame inductee will perform July 10th from 7:30 to 8:30 p.m., the night before the World Cup quarterfinal at Kansas City Stadium. The lineup also includes The Chainsmokers, Tech N9ne, Flo Rida, All-American Rejects, Gabby Barrett, and Semifunk. The event at the World War I Museum grounds is limited to 25,000 guests. Tickets are available at the KC 2026 website. The Branson Landing has launched its expanded Summer Fountain Show, featuring synchronized water jets, lights, and music along Taney Como. Crowds gathered opening night to watch the updated choreography, which includes new soundtracks and higher water arcs. Businesses report the show's reliably increased foot traffic. 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
2: Here's a look at your forecast. Mainly sunny this afternoon, with daytime highs approaching 73. Lows around 55. Tonight, mainly clear skies. High temperatures reach up to 77 tomorrow. Ample sunshine expected. Slight chance for storms Tuesday and Wednesday. Upper 70s Tuesday, mid-80s by Wednesday. Looking further out, 77 Thursday, 82 Friday, and 84 on Saturday. I'm Staff Meteorologist Paul Trombley. Currently 74.
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0: Ace of Base, The Sign, one of those songs that you know, you remember, and you have to sing along to, right? It's hard not to. But here's the great news. If you're driving, singing makes you a better driver. Drivers who sing along to the radio are more alert, less tired behind the wheel, and pay more attention.
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0: For those of you who think, ah, World Cup, come on, I don't like soccer. 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In the U.S., soccer has moved up to the number three sport we love. We, of course, have our football and our basketball, and then comes soccer.
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1: Here's a look at your forecast. Mainly clear this afternoon, with daytime highs approaching 73. Mainly clear again tonight, lows dip down to about 54. Bright sunshine expected tomorrow, highs around 77. Upper 70s Tuesday with a slight chance for storms. Turning warmer Wednesday with highs in the mid-80s. Storms continue. A peek at the extended shows, 77 Thursday, 82 Friday, and 84 on Saturday. I'm Staff Meteorologist Paul Trombley. Right now, it's 73 degrees.
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0: We'll probably have some countries doing a little rocking and rolling all night. Netherlands versus Japan, Ivory Coast against Ecuador for today's World Cup. Big excitement all around the World Cup. In fact, who is the most popular soccer player? 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Not that our house is messy, but Lionel Messi. 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

0: heart. What about love for your Sunday fun day? Thanks for joining me. I'm Hill Bailey. 99.9 The
1: Captain. With this News Minute, I'm Stephanie Shannon. A Greencastle man is facing 5 felony charges after prosecutors say he attacked a relative during a violent assault Monday in Adair County. Court records accuse 40-year-old Clark Cozy of striking the victim in the head with a snow shovel, choking them, punching them in the face, and biting them. Cozy is charged with first-degree domestic assault, armed criminal action, second-degree domestic assault, and 2 counts of third-degree domestic assault. He's being held without bond and is due in court June 17th. A Fenton man is facing child pornography charges. According to the Missouri State Highway Patrol, the Special Victims Unit began an investigation into Cooper Rodman last month after his IP address was found to be associated with child sex abuse material. A warrant was executed Tuesday, and authorities say they found the illegal material on Rodman's electronic devices. He was arrested and charged with 2 counts of possession of child pornography and is being held at the St. Louis County Justice Center. This has been a News Minute from CentralMoInfo.com.
2: Here's a look at your forecast. Mainly clear this afternoon, with daytime highs approaching 73. Mainly clear again tonight. Lows dip down to about 54. Bright sunshine expected tomorrow. Highs around 77. Upper 70s Tuesday, with a slight chance for storms. Turning warmer Wednesday, with highs in the mid-80s. Storms continue. A peek at the extended shows, 77 Thursday, 82 Friday, and 84 on Saturday. I'm Staff Meteorologist Paul Trombley. Right now, it's 73 degrees.

Rick Springfield, Jessie's girl, and in Toy Story, Jessie is the girl. We've now found out about the new Toy Story 5 and exactly what it's about. The sequel tackles the use of electronic media with children. 8-year-old Bonnie gets a tablet, and the device consumes her attention, forcing Buzz, Woody, and Jessie to fight for playtime with her.

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1: Here's a look at your forecast. Daytime highs approaching 73. This afternoon, under partly cloudy skies, mainly clear skies. Tonight, lows level off around 54. High temperatures reach up to 77. Tomorrow, ample sunshine expected. 79 Tuesday, with a slight chance of thunderstorms. 85 Wednesday, chance for storms continues. Taking a look at the extended forecast, 77 Thursday, 82 Friday, and 84 on Saturday. I'm staff meteorologist Kara Foster. Right now, it's 75 degrees.
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I have a very serious question for you on this Sunday morning. Has your feed been slopped? I will explain exactly what that means coming up. I'm Hill Bailey.

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0: Police wrapped around your finger. I'm Hill Bailey. Thanks for joining me on a fun day. Sunday, has your feed been slopped? 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

0: Bee Gees, Staying Alive, your Sunday fun day. Thanks for joining me. I'm Hill Bailey. 99.9 The Captain.
1: With this News Minute, I'm Stephanie Shannon. Missouri State Auditor Scott Fitzpatrick is issuing a warning. Fitzpatrick says the state will run out of money in the next few years if it does not change its spending habits. Fitzpatrick says lawmakers have increased spending since his last report, and he notes that the budget passed by the legislature this year will lead to a $1.7 billion spending deficit for the next fiscal year. A Moberly man has pleaded guilty to stealing more than $284,000 in federal COVID rental assistance funds. Prosecutors say 33-year-old Stephen W. Hendren admitted submitting fake landlord applications to the Missouri Housing Development Commission beginning in 2021, including forged leases and inflated rent amounts, spending much of the money on personal expenses, including a 2020 GMC Yukon. He will be sentenced September 8th and faces up to 20 years in prison and a $250,000 fine. He's also ordered to repay the stolen funds. This has been a News Minute from CentralMoInfo.com.
2: Here's a look at your forecast. Daytime highs approaching 73. This afternoon, under partly cloudy skies, mainly clear skies. Tonight, lows level off around 54. High temperatures reach up to 77. Tomorrow, ample sunshine expected. 79 Tuesday, with a slight chance of thunderstorms. 85 Wednesday, chance for storms continues. Taking a look at the extended forecast, 77 Thursday, 82 Friday, and 84 on Saturday. I'm staff meteorologist Carol Foster. Right now, it's 73 degrees.
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0: Don Henley's The Heart of the Matter, and nowadays, the heart of the matter is phone on the table when you're with someone important to you. I feel like everyone has their phone on the table. It's probably one of my biggest pet peeves for my husband for date night. He claims, well, I just can't sit with it in my pocket. But at least turn it so your phone is face down. It's kind of a subtle way of letting the other person know that you're not going to be distracted by it. Even though when the entire table vibrates, it will distract all of us. 99.9 The Captain.
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Culture Club, do you really want to hurt me? 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

0: Minute Work Down Under. I'm Hill Bailey. Hope you're enjoying your Sunday fun day. You know how everybody loves cat videos? Who can get enough cat videos? But I have become obsessed with this parrot. Maybe it's a cockatoo. I'm not sure. 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And he's hilarious. He's like one of those birds that dances to everything. But they have night cameras in their house. 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

0: Joan Jett's I Love Rock and Roll. Perhaps you number love World Cup soccer, but you're waiting for the U.S. Next time they play will be on the 19th.
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1: Here's a look at your forecast. Lows dip down to about 54 tonight under mainly clear skies. Highs level off around 77. Tomorrow, ample sunshine expected. 59 tomorrow night, mainly clear skies. Upper 70s Tuesday with a slight chance of thunderstorms. Turning much warmer Wednesday with highs in the mid 80s. Chance for storms continues. Looking further out, 78 Thursday, 82 Friday, and 84 on Saturday. I'm staff meteorologist Kara Foster. Currently 73.
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good old Bruce giving us Dancing in the Dark. 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

0: Hall & Oates, she's gone. Hope you're enjoying your Sunday fun day. I'm Hill Bailey. 99.9 The
1: Captain. With this News Minute, I'm Stephanie Shannon. A Columbia resident was injured in a Jackson County accident on Wednesday, June 10th. According to the Missouri State Highway Patrol, a 24-year-old Pleasant Hill man was driving a Freightliner westbound on I-70 at mile marker 21. As he slowed for traffic ahead, a Ford Econoline driven by a 39-year-old Bloomington, Indiana man struck the rear of his vehicle. His semi then struck the side of a Chevrolet Silverado that was being driven by a 29-year-old Columbia man. The Columbia driver was taken to Centerpoint Hospital with moderate injuries. Meadow Ridge Senior Living invites the public to attend its annual Classic Car Show. 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
2: Here's a look at your forecast. Lows dip down to about 54 tonight under mainly clear skies. Highs level off around 77. Tomorrow, ample sunshine expected. 59 tomorrow night, mainly clear skies. Upper 70s Tuesday with a slight chance of thunderstorms. Turning much warmer Wednesday with highs in the mid-80s. Chance for storms continues. Looking further out, 78 Thursday, 82 Friday, and 84 on Saturday. I'm staff meteorologist Kara Foster. Currently, it's 72 degrees.

0: There's one thing that does linger in the summertime that we could do without. Dang mosquitoes. And we have found the culprit that keeps them coming back to you. Beer. French researchers served men 3 cans of beer or an equal amount of water. And the scientists then exposed the men to mosquitoes and found that the skeeters were 30% more attracted to people who drink beer. Any type of alcohol, in fact, not just beer. It's likely to have the same effect on the winged bloodsuckers. So you might want to just not drink when you're outside. 99.9 The Captain.
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Super Tramps give a little bit. Perhaps you're inviting people over for some sort of a cookout, a good meal. Do you invite them over for a barbecue or for a grilling? Do you know the difference? Grilling is typically cooking directly over heat at relatively high heat, like 350 degrees Fahrenheit or above, in a short amount of time, about 30 minutes. Barbecuing, on the other hand, is the opposite. 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
1: Here's a look at your forecast. Lows dip down to about 54 tonight under mainly clear skies. Highs level off around 77. Tomorrow, ample sunshine expected. 59.